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3: There should be no ballot harvesting. That's what's causing this in California. Experts are saying that it's the ballot harvesting, where you take the ballots out to people, say, I don't know, the homeless shelters, and you help them, quote unquote, fill out their ballots. And we've seen investigative video where these people on Skid Row are saying they've been paid to fill out these ballots under these names and all this, you know, no voter ID, so they can fill out as many under as many names as they want. It's just such a blatant cheat fest. And nothing's going to stop it. It doesn't look like. But California, what's going on right now is another perfect example as to why we don't need early voting, mail-in voting, or any of that stuff. We need voter ID. It's just so obvious. And when the federal government wants to go in and check people's voting rolls to make sure that, you know, people aren't voting who aren't supposed to be voting, the communist states are the ones that wouldn't let them have access to their voter rolls. Big surprise, right? So Nick Shirley was going around in California checking these voter registrations and these people who have voted. And he's with a guy, and they've noticed that there is a woman who has voted in 51 elections, and she happens to be 126 years old. So they went to her house.
4: This is what. How old is this person who's eligible to vote here inside the United States, inside the state of California?
5: 126, based on the Secretary of State.
4: And this is Doris.
5: Yeah.
4: Now we're gonna see if Doris is home.
6: Are you Doris?
7: She's right here. Yes.
6: Hello, Doris.
7: Yes.
6: How are you doing?
7: I'm good.
6: We're just going through the voting rolls here, and we're just confirming anybody who's above the age of 100 years old. And right here it says you're 126 years old.
8: No, you got the wrong house.
7: That's a lie.
6: Are you Doris?
8: Yeah, but you got the wrong house. I'm Doris, but you got the wrong place. That's the wrong information. Oh, that's that. No. No, that's wrong.
6: Oh, here, I can show you if you like.
8: No, It's just that it's wrong.
6: How come you think here in California they're just messing up on all these voting rolls here?
8: I don't know, because I don't know what you're talking about.
6: Yeah, it says you voted in 51 elections, Doris.
8: No, not me.
6: Really?
8: I'm not no 107 years old.
6: I know.
8: I
6: just want to make sure you're not 126 years old.
8: No, I'm not.
6: Yeah, it really does say you're 126 years old here.
8: No. Who gave this you be 126? That don't even make sense.
6: I know. That's what the Secretary of State says.
8: Well, the Secretary of State is wrong.
6: Okay, well.
8: Put it like this. I was born in 1940. So you figure that out.
6: All right, Doris. You have a good evening.
3: So,

0: Somebody 126 years old has voted 51 elections. Oh, but I'm sure that's just an isolated incident. That's just an oversight. I wonder which party the 126-year-old Doris voted for every time. Do we have to wonder? I think not. Oh, yeah. Lovely, isn't it? Isn't it just lovely? These crazy psychos. All right, hang on. We got more coming up.
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0: And you know, it's a shame that nobody ever challenges them on this stuff. But if, you know, if they had any sense, they would know they're stupid. But they don't. They don't have enough sense to know they're stupid. And this Sunny Hostin has just gotten just where she's just a miserable hag. Now, I thought Joy Behar was a miserable old hag. But Sunny Hostin has gotten worse than Joy. Just a, you know, just a vicious, mean old grouchy dog. Just sitting on the porch barking at everybody that goes by for no reason. She's pretty, though. I'll give her that. She is pretty. And I don't think she would have the job if she weren't pretty. You know, because they already had Whoopi and Joy, I think, before they got Sunny. So they were, you know, they, well, you know what I'm saying. They need to be not fair, but balanced. If you know, you look at them, you gotta balance it out. Somebody sitting there as one of the most privileged people in this country. She is not a super talent by any means. She's not a super brilliant person by any means. She doesn't have a great winning personality or disposition by any means. To have that high paying, easy gig that she has, Sunny Hostin, she has got to be one of the most privileged people in this country, and sits there barking out at everybody else. She ought to be the happiest person on the face of the earth for that gig that she's got and the respect that she gets for what she brings to the table. It's not a good trade. Trust me, I'm in the business. I know talent when I see talent, even if I don't agree with the person's politics. I've been doing this a long time. And just because I don't have any listeners to this show right now doesn't mean I don't know what talent is. And doesn't mean that I'm not talented. I've been doing it a long time. She's not a great talent. When it comes to talent, Joy is more talented than Sunny. Because she can be funny every now and then. She has a decent wit from time to time. I can't stand her, but I can recognize it. So all I'm saying is, it's not just because I disagree with Sunny, because I disagree with Joy as well. But she does have more talent. But they're all just idiots anyway. Idiots. Okay, look at this. We're almost to the last segment. Darn it. Guess we'll have to get to that in just a few minutes. Hang on.
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4: Heat is on this week, and we've got the humidity also. It is summertime in the south. Scattered thunderstorms around for Tuesday, and we've got some mid-90s later this week here in Charlotte. 71 tonight. It is muggy. Scattered thunderstorms tomorrow, 81 degrees. I'm meteorologist Scott Laurie. More on Charlotte's FM News Talk, 107.9 WBT.
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1: 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And all of this noise about what the Fed is doing, what's inflation doing, let's really peel the onion back and look at what are the things that we can be doing to take the worry and the stress out of your retirement.
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2: Because they tend to be comfortable and inhabit a comfortable mainstream media bias. And so the author goes on to talk about this, talk about trust, to talk about the system that is taking place and currently operating in the state of California, the city of Los Angeles, and makes a very good point. And as I said just a couple of minutes ago, I am not sitting here right now with evidence in my hand to say there is fraud taking place in California. I do not have that. And I'm not going to sit here and say that I can tell you for certain as an absolute fact that that's taking place. But what I can say as somebody who works in this sphere, somebody that follows politics, is involved in politics very heavily, I would consider myself a one percenter in terms of my consumption of information, of news, of knowledge as it relates to political ongoings and things like that. Something does not add up. And that is, I think, where a lot of individuals find themselves. That they look at this as a rational, normal human being and say, how is it that 4, 5, 6 days after an election, the votes change so dramatically, with the vast majority of these votes being mail-in that have little, if any, terms of a sort of protection against fraud in a place like Los Angeles in California, where anybody can just essentially find or get a ballot, fill it out, and throw it in an envelope, and California will count it 7 days, up to 7 days after the election. Also noting that these mail-in ballots are skewing so heavily left that, again, does this pass the smell test? Does this pass the logical test? And I think, unfortunately, for the greater society, the answer to that question is no. It sows distrust. It sows a level of scrutiny and a lack of confidence in a system that we should be able to trust. I am here today to tell you that as a society, we should be able to trust our election systems. We should have great confidence that individuals that are eligible and able to vote are able to do so, and those that are willing to and want to throw chaos into the mix through cheating should not be able to do so. I do not believe that that is a radical stance. I do not believe that that is a radical opinion. And how is it that I'm supposed to believe those values internally and then watch what's going on in California and say, yeah, this is totally normal. Yeah, this is a totally logical system that we are almost a week removed from an election, and the Republican in that race, who was doing very well on election night, has now very clearly fallen into third place and will not be moving forward in the election. I think any rational human being looks at that and says, is there something nefarious going on here? I think that's general human nature. Quick break. More of the Nick Craig Show coming up after this on Charlotte's FM News Talk.

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0: Welcome back to the Nick Craig Show. Good Monday to you. Thanks for spending some time here. 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We're talking about trust, and this is as it relates to more almost a week after the elections in California, primary election day taking place last Tuesday. The results that we saw the morning and the day after seemed to indicate that somebody like Spencer Pratt was performing pretty well, and if you looked at some of the percentages and the margins that he had, it seemed like that he was trending towards kind of creating an upset in that race, coming in second place in the primary and moving on to the general election in November. But as every day went by, Thursday, Friday, and over the weekend, votes that have been dumping in, mail-in ballots that that have been counted by election officials in Los Angeles and in California have shown, I think, what you'd call statistically improbable. Not statistically impossible, but a high level of improbability. As these ballot dumps are so heavily skewed towards a candidate that nobody was really in favor of. This would be the current radical left-wing city councilwoman by the name of Nayette Rahman, who is now in second place and is trailing and is above Spencer Pratt by about 3,100 votes or so, with only 83% of the ballots in. It has taken almost a week to get to 83%. That is creating, and rightfully so, a high level of scrutiny and a high level of distrust in our systems. President Donald Trump was on with NBC News' Kristen Welker on Meet the Press over the weekend. It was a heated exchange, which caused him to eventually walk off of the interview. This is the back and forth that they had about what is going on in California, what is going on in Los Angeles. And the president says, I think, what a lot of people are feeling. You know, he's, and I'll play the clip here in a second, but everybody is watching this in real time and saying, how is something like this possible? How can it possibly take more than a week to get these election results? How is it that the margins on something like this changes so significantly in the span of just a couple of days? And it raises a level of skepticism that I think is rational and normal for people to have when they watch countries, in some cases, third world countries across the globe, have elections that are decided within a day or two. And we look here stateside and see, California can't figure that out. Here's a little bit of the back and forth between the president and NBC.
9: Evidence. It's happening right now in California. Right now, it's look at what's happening in California.
10: Where's the evidence to
9: that? It's 4 days.
10: The Republicans are doing well in California.
9: In California, they're not. They're dropping fast because it's a rigged election. Let me tell you, it's 4 days. And they aren't even close to coming up with
10: that's how they count
9: you know
10: the
9: why
10: votes
9: they're doing
10: California.
9: That? Because they're cheating.
0: Did you hear what she just said? Oh, that's just how they count the votes in California. And you don't think that's a problem? I mean, nobody thinks that that's a problem. NBC News, Kristen Welker, that's her justification for this? That's just how they do it in California? And I'm supposed to have implicit trust of said system? I'm not supposed to fall into any sort of opinion or have any thoughts that that could possibly be a setup? That there could possibly be some nefarious activity going on? What kind of excuse is that? What kind of justification is that? The answer is, it's not.
9: Cheating on the election.
10: Do you have evidence to support
9: all
10: that?
9: All I have to do is look.
10: That's not evidence.
9: And I listen to people, and let's see what happens.
10: But, sir, that's not evidence.
9: Do you think it's appropriate?
10: That's how they count the votes in
9: Do you California? Think it's appropriate that they have an election, and 5 days later, they're nowhere close to picking
10: State
9: a winner?
10: State local officials acknowledge they are slow. They're urging.
9: No, they're crooked.
10: They're urging the votes to be counted quickly. That's how
9: they're crooked,
10: California.
9: Just like you're crooked. Your press is crooked, and meet the press is crooked.
10: To be fair, I'm not crooked, but let's.
9: Really?
0: So there you go. There's just a little bit of the exchange. Shortly after that, the president would walk off the interview. Chris Welker, we came all the way out to Wisconsin for this interview, and you're just walking off. She's just arguing with him. She's just jumping back at him with, well, this is just how it's done. This is just how it's done. Those kinds of comments are exactly what I was talking about at the beginning of the show. That is not something that is going to allow me to have implicit trust. This is the way that it's done. That is not a good justification. I'm sorry. That doesn't work for me. That is not a rational and a legitimate discussion that I'm willing to entertain. It's just how we do this. Okay. That's good. So I'll just ignore any of my questions, ignore any of my concerns, and trust the individuals like Karen Bass, who is currently in office, currently the serving mayor of Los Angeles. I'm just going to put implicit trust in her in a very nasty primary election that has taken place and just say, well, Karen Bass told me that everything is fine, so therefore it must be. The same woman that allowed the Palisades to go up in flames because of her incompetence as it related to, having water in reservoirs and water in fire hydrants. That's the person that I'm supposed to have implicit trust in. That's the person that I'm not allowed to question. That's the person that I'm just supposed to wipe away any sort of concerns or doubts about. And we wonder why there is a high level in it, and I would argue a growing level of distrust in government institutions, a growing level of distrust in the ability for government to do what it's supposed to. And again, I it's not a direct comparison, but I want to, mention and kind of go back to what we talked about on the program on Friday, which was the House Oversight Committee hearing here in North Carolina, looking at officials in the city of Charlotte and Mecklenburg County over the death of 6-year-old Dominique Moody. People within Charlotte and the city of Charlotte and Mecklenburg County put their trust into Child Protective Services and expected that if there were, you know, in the case of, without rehashing all of it, but all of these calls for service and 59 police calls, all of these alleged check-ins taking place, so on and so forth within California, within Charlotte, that something like that wouldn't take place. That government wouldn't be so inefficient at its job that it would allow a six-year-old girl to be habitually abused and neglected to the point where she was found dead in December of 2025. Again, I know it's not a direct one-on-one comparison, but again, it goes to this trust factor. Why is there a waning level of trust within government? Because it seems like every single time you look up, there is yet another abject, miserable failure of government on some of the most basic things that it should be responsible for, like keeping children safe or, oh, I don't know, counting election results, processing and counting ballots. Somehow, this always is the case. Every single time you look up. And then, of course, when you question, when you trust but verify, you're immediately called a conspiracy theorist, you're sowing distrust in our government institutions, you're being a threat to our democracy, so on and so forth. It's not a threat to democracy to question why a state like California consistently has these mail-in ballots that come in that are so heavily skewed it seems mathematically impossible. I don't believe that that's sowing distrust. I think that's asking what most people would describe as a legitimate, valid question. So we'll be keeping an eye on this. It appears in all likelihood. Now, Spencer Pratt is done. He's not going to be able to make up this margin. And it's going to be Karen Bass and a radical progressive who currently sits on the LA City Council, Nayit Rahman, who are going to advance to the general election. So if you're in California, your option is awful or worse, essentially, for your election results or for your voting choices coming up in November. So we'll be keeping an eye on that. Quick break. More of the Nick Craig Show coming up right after this.
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13: I'm Chief Meteorologist Tara Lane in the Queen City News Pinpoint Weather Center. A couple of isolated showers could linger into the overnight. Otherwise, we'll be mostly cloudy and staying warm and humid to kick off the day on Tuesday. Low temperatures down in the low 70s. Highs will only reach the low and mid 80s for Tuesday afternoon. Still humid. And watch for a few more spotty pop-up downpours and a couple of thunderstorms out there. I'm Chief Meteorologist Tara Lane for Charlotte's FM News Talk 107.9 WBT.
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0: 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All right, as we round out the program here on this Monday, we have got a lot going on. We just spent a lot of time talking about what's going on in L.A., but there's also a lot of movement happening in the Middle East. A lot of this unfolding throughout Sunday afternoon, Sunday night, and into the early morning hours of Monday, as both Iran and Israel have launched attacks back and forth as we have now crossed the 100-day mark since the war with Iran began earlier this year, as now many folks are again continually wondering what exactly is this off-ramp going to look like? We saw over the weekend that Israel decided to strike some Hezbollah terror groups in Lebanon. That prompted Iran to launch missiles into Israel, which continued throughout Sunday and the early hours of Monday. Israel then striking back with more airstrikes throughout portions of Lebanon and Tehran, where that was taking place early Monday morning local time over in the Middle East. President Donald Trump has now jumped into the conversation. Well, I mean, he's always been in the conversation, obviously. But more recently, jumping into the conversation with both sides of this, saying, everybody's got to stop. Like, I'm trying to bring a close to this conflict. I am trying to set up a path in which there is, and it's not going to be 100%, but I'm trying to set up some level of structure, some level of stability in the Middle East. And we've got both of these countries, both Iran and Israel, that seem just hell-bent on continuing to fire at each other. The president, over the last week or so, has had some pretty tough conversations with the Israeli prime minister and Benjamin Netanyahu. Apparently, a profanity-laced argument with him. I believe that was it was either last week or the week prior, as Netanyahu consistently was highlighting and making the point that he was going to continue striking targets throughout the region, whether it was directly in Iran or going after some of their terrorist groups or their terrorist proxies, I should say, like Hezbollah, which continues to operate in portions of Lebanon. And the president is just had in this case, President Trump has just said enough. Like, I'm trying to bring this thing to a close. I'm trying to work with all sides here. I'm trying to work with everybody here to get a deal that will lead to some level of prosperity, some level of stability within the region. And both the Iranians and the Israelis, I guess, seem to be more satisfied with just consistently trying to put on these little attacks back and forth on each other, which is completely kind of neutering the ability for a peace deal to be made. President Donald Trump claimed in a post on Truth Social that, quote, both sides, Israel and Iran, are looking to do an immediate ceasefire. Final negotiations on peace are proceeding subject to ignorance or stupidity getting in the way. That is directed directly at both Netanyahu in Israel and the current leadership in Tehran, the president wrote on Truth Social. The blockade will remain in place and is in full effect until a final deal is reached. Things should move more quickly. Thank you for your attention to this matter. With the president demanding that both sides stop shooting at each other, the president had a phone call with Trey Yingst from Fox News, who is in the Middle East. He's their top, I believe, their top Middle East correspondent, talking about this with him Sunday night, indicating that there's been very significant progress, I should say, on moving forward with a deal in the coming days, with the president telling Trey Yingst that there was some thoughts that potentially even this week some final deal could be made, that there would be maybe more significant progress. I would suspect now that both sides have consistently broken this, that the Israelis, for whatever reason, think that they need to continue to retaliate here. And again, let's make sure we lay this out. Israel and Benjamin Netanyahu carried out strikes against Hezbollah in Lebanon earlier this weekend. Iran retaliated, and now Israel's retaliating. I mean, so it's just this constant cat and mouse game. It's this constant back and forth. Why exactly did the IDF need to carry out these strikes in Lebanon over the weekend? I don't know. I don't believe there's any justification at all. And from some of the articles that I was reading over the weekend, there was some discussion that President Donald Trump found himself very frustrated with this issue as well, questioning why Netanyahu continues to carry out these strikes, which absolutely is going to cause a reaction from Iran. Was it necessary? Was Hezbollah and their proxies operating in Lebanon, did they really need to be struck this weekend? Like, did that absolutely have to happen? And the general consensus from everything that I read was no, it didn't need to happen. But that's what Israel decided to do. And so the president is growing seemingly ever more frustrated with Netanyahu, ever more frustrated with the IDF. We already know he's at his wit's end with Iran, as they seemingly are incapable of keeping any sort of ceasefire promise or deal moving forward. And unfortunately, with this continued escalation over the last couple of days, it seemingly is only going to lead to one thing, that the United States is going to have to go forth with its massive plan to decimate Iranian infrastructure. I mean, that is the unfortunate eventual solution in this, because both sides in this, Israel and Iran, seemingly want to continue to hurl rocks at each other. In the case, rocks in this case are actually missiles back and forth between each other, that the United States is going to have to start conducting these raids. The United States is going to have to start going back to bridge and power plant day, which the president warned back just a couple of months ago. That seems like where things are trending. I don't know why Netanyahu consistently feels like he needs to ratchet up the pressure, why he consistently has to poke the bear with Iran. The president in the United States has spent months now, has spent more than 100 days trying to come to a solution on this, trying to come to some situation where there is there is significantly less pressure, significantly less conflict in the Middle East. And for whatever reason, it seems like Netanyahu and Israel are just not wanting to play ball with that. They want to continue to poke the bear. These stupid strategic strikes that seemingly have no benefit whatsoever, it's just a continued escalation. And so Iran is obviously going to respond to that. And now you've got a situation where both sides are shooting missiles. Iran shooting missiles, the Israelis carrying out airstrikes on portions of Tehran and Lebanon over the last couple of days. This has been a miserable situation to follow. I mean, it really has been. This thing I would have hoped would have been wrapped up months ago. We are getting far deeper timeline, or time-wise, I should say, into this conflict that we ever needed to be. The president has got a lot on the line here. This is not a popular stance in the United States. It has caused major problems as it relates to oil and gas. Gas prices still averaging well over $4 a gallon. We're about to head into the summer months where gas typically is more expensive anyway. And so the president has, I'm a big supporter, big fan, have been of President Donald Trump, but he's got to bring this thing to a close. I mean, this is going to be quick. It's been 100 days. So either a deal can be made or it can't. And if a deal can't be made, then so be it. That's fine. Then do what needs to be done and move on. If this lingers, if this continues to linger for months, this is going to be a major, major problem for Republicans in the midterm election. The president, I would argue at this point, has probably 30, maybe 60 days left before this completely tanks the Republicans' ability to perform in the midterm elections. He has got to get this figured out. Again, if a deal can be made, great, then make it. If not, then move forward on bridge and power plant day, and so be it. There's got to be a conclusion to this conflict. There has to be. This cannot go on like this forever. I'll be keeping an eye on all of the developments right here. Nick Craig Show.

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4: News. I'm Ted Linder. As the conflict with Iran and negotiations continue, Vice President J.D. Vance on Fox responding to concerns that Iran would, quote, keep playing their games rather than coming to a deal with the U.S.
5: Well, to be honest, Jesse, the Iranians don't want this war to continue. It's not in their best interest. And I think they're coming to the table, putting some real things on the table. We're, of course, going to verify it. But if we get to this deal, it's going to be a home run win for the American people.
4: Democrats continuing to criticize the Trump administration for their efforts in the conflict, saying it's costing the American people high gas and oil prices. The election for LA mayor in November is now set.
6: Ballot dumps over the weekend pushed progressive councilwoman Nithya Raman ahead of Spencer Pratt. She'll advance to the runoff in November against Democratic incumbent Mayor Karen Bass.
4: That's Fox's Matt Finn. 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
9: The LA mayor's runoff is set. I'm Lisa Lacera, Fox News. Progressive Nithya Raman has secured her spot, defeating Republican Spencer Pratt. He'll face incumbent Democrat Karen Bass.
10: Raman responded essentially saying that their fight continues, and Bass's campaign was already on the attack after Raman pushed ahead of Spencer Pratt by about 3,000 votes after ballot dumps over the weekend. Bass's campaign said, quote, a campaign against Nithya Raman, who allows encampments near schools and cuts the police force, is one is one Mayor Bass is looking forward to winning.
9: Fox's Christina Coleman in L.A. They're still counting votes in the California governor's race. Democrat and former HHS Secretary Javier Becerra was declared the winner last week. Current tallies have Trump-endorsed Republican Steve Hilton leading billionaire Tom Steyer. Negotiations appear to have stalled, but Vice President J.D. Vance says he believes Iran wants to make a deal.
11: The Iranians don't want this war to continue. It's not in their best interest, and I think they're coming to the table putting some real things on the table. We're, of course, going to verify it, but if we get to this deal, it's going to be a home run win for the American people.
9: On Fox's Jesse Waters Primetime, this coming as Iran and Israel exchanged fire over the weekend, with President Trump warning Israel to not target Beirut when going after Hezbollah in Lebanon. The House had to vote on a measure that would fund ICE and Customs and Border Protection after passed the Senate today. House Democratic Leader Hakeem Jeffries says Democrats oppose it.
12: We believe that taxpayer dollars should be used to make life more affordable for the American people, not give ICE another $70 billion blank check.
9: The passage of the bill was delayed in the Senate after several Republicans broke ranks over a proposed anti-weaponization fund, which has since been scrapped. 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
9: The manhunt in day three after a mass shooting at a street festival in Toledo.
15: Police in Toledo looking for possibly two suspects who they think may have been shooting at each other, who hit and injured 12 people at a street festival Saturday.
16: We have every confidence in the police department. We have every confidence that they will find and be able to arrest the individuals who participated in this.
15: Ohio Governor Mike DeWine, for now police say they're tracking multiple leads. They're also urging festival goers to come forward with any photos or videos that may have caught a glimpse of the suspects. Jeff Manasso, Fox News.
9: The Vatican says Pope Leo has met with six survivors of clergy sexual abuse in Madrid and vowed to consider their suggestions for how the Catholic Church can improve its response to the crisis. The meeting followed in the tradition of Pope's meeting with abuse survivors during their foreign trips. It lasted about an hour. A judge ruling an NCAA quarterback is cleared to play despite allegations he engaged in illicit sports betting.
17: Even though NCAA rules prohibit athletes from gambling on college and pro sports and state that anybody who bets on a game that involves his own team or another team from the school he attends is subject to lifetime ineligibility to play, Texas Tech transfer quarterback Brendan Sorsby has been made eligible to play in the coming season for the Red Raiders. Monday, a district judge in Lubbock County, Texas, granted a temporary restraining order against the NCAA to restore Sorsby's eligibility. In response, the NCAA stated it's deeply concerned about the damaging, far-reaching, and broadly destabilizing ramifications of this outcome, which undermines and corrupts the integrity of sports. Sorsby is alleged to have made thousands of bets on sports while at Indiana, Tennessee, and Texas Tech. Jared Max, Fox News.
9: At the box office this weekend, Paramount's Scary Movie in the top spot, earning $55 million its debut weekend. Master of the Universe in second with $29 million. I'm Lisa Lacerra. This is Fox News.
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0: 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Joe Pat, what are the first steps to building a stable retirement plan?
1: Number one, protecting your capital, protecting your assets, your life savings that you've worked really hard for. 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And all of this noise about what the Fed is doing, what's inflation doing, let's really peel the onion back and look at what are the things that we can be doing to take the worry and the stress out of your retirement.
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2: Flying, because what we hear, more people flying than ever. Everybody's flying. And then there is Tom Homan, the border czar, and the Trump administration allegedly preparing a surge of Immigration Customs Enforcement agents into New York City. So Tom Homan, who's the border czar, revealing that the administration had already drawn up plans, warning Governor Kathy Hochul before she signed legislation last month restricting ICE activities. Homan telling Bloomberg, quote, "You're going to see more ICE than you've ever seen in New York City, and it's coming. I just reviewed an operational plan. I'm not going to tell you exactly when it's going to happen, but it's coming." Okay. Okay. I can't wait to see what happens. I can't wait to see whether or not the city gets safer. I mean, it would be safer if the mayor wasn't such a bigot. That would make it a lot easier. I mean, I was supposed to go. There's a big radio conference going on in New York at the end of June. No, I'm not going. I mean, well, World Cup is happening again. It's going to be a madhouse. Who in the world wants to spend any time in New York now? I grew up in its shadow. I have many a great memory. Love it. Why would I do that to myself? A nutty idea. But maybe, while ICE is there, I mean, people shouldn't be in the country. Maybe, just maybe, the massive growth, the aggressive double-digit growth of anti-Semitism and anti-Semitism-related crimes might go down. Who knows? Maybe it might be just lucky. I've got three more things to get to. Keep it here. This is Tony Katz today.

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1: News. I'm Sue Cosman. The ballot for Los Angeles mayor is now set. Details in Fox's Kristen Goodwin.
2: Progressive LA City Council member Nithya Raman securing the second spot in the November runoff for Los Angeles mayor, advancing over former reality star Spencer Pratt, a registered Republican. Raman was elected to the council with the support of the Democratic Socialists of America. The 44-year-old will face fellow Democrat incumbent Karen Bass.
1: Defense is rested in the trial of Carmelo Anthony, charged with the stabbing death of a fellow high school student, Austin Metcalf, at a track meet last year.
3: Investigators say the confrontation began after Anthony sat under a tent belonging to Metcalf's team. The defense argued that Anthony acted in self-defense and out of fear after Metcalf pushed him first.
1: Fox's Brooke Taylor reporting. 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
1: 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And all of this noise about what the Fed is doing, what's inflation doing, let's really peel the onion back and look at what are the things that we can be doing to take the worry and the stress out of your retirement.
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17: News. I'm Ted Linder. The election for L.A. mayor in November is now set.
18: Ballot dumps over the weekend pushed progressive councilwoman Nithya Raman ahead of Spencer Pratt. She'll advance to the runoff in November against Democratic incumbent Mayor Karen Bass.
17: That's Fox's Matt Finn. As the conflict with Iran and negotiations continue, Vice President J.D. Vance responding to concerns that Raman, quote, keep playing their games rather than coming to a deal with the U.S.
19: Well, let's be honest, Jesse. The Iranians don't.

0: want this war to continue. It's not in their best interest. And I think they're coming to the table, putting some real things on the table. We're, of course, going to verify it. But if we get to this deal, it's going to be a home run win for the American people.
1: Democrats continue to criticize the Trump administration for their efforts in the conflict, saying it's costing the American people high gas and oil prices. And Victor Wembanyama leading the San Antonio Spurs to a 115-111 victory over the New York Knicks in Game 3 of the NBA Finals in New York City. The Knicks now lead the series 2-1. Game 4 is Wednesday night. 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
1: 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And all of this noise about what the Fed is doing, what's inflation doing, let's really peel the onion back and look at what are the things that we can be doing to take the worry and the stress out of your retirement.
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2: 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At least people are, you know, they're paying attention. They're worked up sometimes, and that needs to occur as well.
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3: News. I'm Sue Gussman, Progressive City Council member Nithya Raman, advancing to a November runoff now against Los Angeles Mayor Karen Bass, eliminating Republican former reality TV personality Spencer Pratt. Israel and Iran appear to be pausing their attacks against one another.
4: So it's unclear if this pause in the fighting between Israel and Iran will last. Iranian leaders said they would end their bombardment as long as Israel stopped military action in southern Lebanon, but today the IDF continued their campaign against Hezbollah, striking positions in southern Lebanon.
3: Fox's Max Gordon, a federal judge striking down the Trump administration's $100,000 fee on new H-1B visas, the judge saying the executive branch exceeded its authority. And OpenAI files confidential SEC paperwork for an IPO. 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
1: 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And all of this noise about what the Fed is doing, what's inflation doing, let's really peel the onion back and look at what are the things that we can be doing to take the worry and the stress out of your retirement.
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3: News. I'm Ted Lindner. After back and forth strikes between Israel and Iran this weekend, President Trump demanding all sides stop shooting and to come up with a peace deal. The president, before heading back to the White House after attending Game 3 of the NBA Finals in New York City, spoke to reporters saying he's still optimistic of a deal to be reached.
4: We're very close to having a very, very good, strong, powerful deal. If we go and bomb, which we can do very easily if we want, and we spend another 2 or 3 weeks bombing, they'll have nothing left whatsoever. But you won't have the strait open for months.
3: In the game at Madison Square Garden, Victor Wembanyama led the San Antonio Spurs to a 115-111 victory over the New York Knicks in Game 3. The Knicks now lead the series 2-1. And the runoff for mayor of L.A. now set. Spencer Pratt loses in the three-way race for the top two spots. It's after Nithya Raman surged through the runoff and will face the incumbent mayor, Karen Bass, in November. America's listening to Fox News.
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1: 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And all of this noise about what the Fed is doing, what's inflation doing, let's really peel the onion back and look at what are the things that we can be doing to take the worry and the stress out of your retirement.
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1: News. I'm Sue Guzman. The ballot for Los Angeles mayor is now set. Details from Fox's Kristen Goodwin.
2: Progressive LA City Council member Nithya Raman securing the second spot in the November runoff for Los Angeles mayor, advancing over former reality star Spencer Pratt, a registered Republican. Raman was elected to the council with the support of the Democratic Socialists of America. The 44-year-old will face fellow Democrat incumbent Karen Bass.
1: The defense has rested in the trial of Carmelo Anthony, charged in the stabbing death of fellow high school student Austin Metcalf at a track meet last year.
3: Investigators say the confrontation began after Anthony sat under a tent belonging to Metcalf's team. The defense argued that Anthony acted in self-defense and out of fear after Metcalf pushed him first.
1: Fox's Brooke Taylor closing arguments are set for today. 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
8: Back on track. I'm Sue Guzman, Fox News. The ceasefire appears to be halting between Iran and Israel after the two sides launched attacks against each other over the weekend. President Trump insisting that Israel and Iran will not resume their strikes against one another after speaking with Israeli Prime Minister Benjamin Netanyahu.
9: They were going back and forth, and now they both agreed through me to stop. And we're in the final throes of what will be a very, very good deal that will not allow in any way, shape, or form nuclear weapons.
8: The president speaking with reporters at JFK Airport in New York. He predicted the Strait of Hormuz could be reopened within 2 to 3 days if a peace deal with Iran is reached. Vice President J.D. Vance also optimistic that a deal can be struck soon, telling Fox's Jesse Waters primetime.
10: The Iranians don't want this war to continue. It's not in their best interest. And I think they're coming to the table, putting some real things on the table. We're, of course, going to verify it. But if we get to this deal, it's going to be a home run win for the American people.
8: Two U.S. crew members were safely rescued after their Army Apache helicopter gunship went down near the Strait of Hormuz. President Trump confirming that Monday night while speaking with reporters, but declined to say whether the chopper was shot down or may have had some kind of mechanical malfunction. Republican Spencer Pratt is out of the running as progressive city council member Nithya Raman advanced to a November runoff against L.A. Mayor Karen Bass.
11: Raman responded essentially saying that their fight continues, and Bass's campaign was already on the attack after Raman pushed ahead of Spencer Pratt by about 3,000 votes after ballot dumps over the weekend. Bass's campaign said, quote, a campaign against Nithya Raman, who allows encampments near schools and cuts the police force, is one Mayor Bass is looking forward to winning. So Bass appearing to be confident there.
8: Fox's Christina Coleman. 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
8: Today is primary day in Maine, where despite a number of controversies, Democrat Graham Plattner may go from Senate candidate to nominee.
15: At one of his final rallies in Portland, Maine, ahead of today, Graham Plattner was focused on November and beyond.
16: Throughout history, the only thing that's ever beat fascism is a broad-based working-class coalition. And fascism is what we are up against.
15: One Maine voter explained why he thinks Plattner's many controversies, including a Nazi tattoo Plattner says he's since covered, aren't problematic for many Democratic voters.
17: They want to get rid of Susan Collins, take over the Senate, and that's the bottom line. He could be Adolf Hitler. It doesn't matter who he is.
15: His primary opponents include government worker and previous Senate candidate David Costello. While Governor Janet Mills' name remains on the ballot, she suspended her campaign in April over a lack of funding. The Republican incumbent Senator Susan Collins has no primary challenge. Jessica Rosenthal, Fox News.
8: The primary is also being held in North Dakota, Nevada, and South Carolina. President Trump nominates the acting Attorney General Todd Blanche to lead the Justice Department. Fox's Jared Halpern with more from Washington.
18: President Trump has officially nominated acting Attorney General Todd Blanche to lead the Justice Department on a permanent basis. Blanche has been serving as acting AG since April, when former Attorney General Pam Bondi resigned. Before his role in the Justice Department, Blanche represented President Trump in multiple investigations and trials between his two terms. Blanche has faced bipartisan criticism in recent weeks over a nearly $1.8 billion Justice Department anti-weaponization compensation fund. Several Republicans have raised objections, along with Democrats, leading to that proposed fund being put on hold. In Washington, Jared Halpern, Fox News.
8: President Trump's $100,000 fee for H-1B visas has been struck down by a federal judge. A judge concluding on Monday that the executive branch had exceeded its authority. I'm Sue Guzman. This is Fox News.
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1: 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And all of this noise about what the Fed is doing, what's inflation doing, let's really peel the onion back and look at what are the things that we can be doing to take the worry and the stress out of your retirement.
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3: News. I'm Ted Lindner. As the conflict with Iran and negotiations continue, Vice President J.D. Vance on Fox responding to concerns Iran would, quote, keep playing their games rather than coming to a deal with the U.S.
4: The Iranians don't want this war to continue. It's not in their best interest. And I think they're coming to the table, putting some real things on the table. We're, of course, going to verify it. But if we get to this deal, it's going to be a home run win for the American people.
3: Democrats continue to criticize the Trump administration for their efforts in the conflict. And the election for L.A. mayor in November is now set.
5: Ballot dumps over the weekend pushed progressive councilwoman Nithya Raman ahead of Spencer Pratt. She'll advance to the runoff in November against Democratic incumbent Mayor Karen Bass.
3: Fox's Matt Finn and Victor Wembanyama leading the San Antonio Spurs to a 115-111 victory over the New York Knicks in Game 3 of the NBA Finals in New York City. The Knicks now lead the series 2-1. Game 4 will be Wednesday night. 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

0: 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One of our clients, Sunny's Barbecue, says,
1: "We've been on WBT since 1978 when we opened our first Sunny's in Charlotte. To this day, we contribute much of our success to H.A. Thompson. His mouthwatering commercials were responsible for helping us grow. We still believe in the power of WBT and have continued to include them in our advertising budget.
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0: been given and assumed that it was the best for them. And they can't assume that anymore. So like you said, have to look around for the best price, the better price. We have to respond when providers give us a better deal. And we need to educate all of our members as much as we humanly can to all those choices. So in the article, you're going to see some slides that were presented at that meeting, talking about what exactly a preferred provider is versus an out-of-network provider. I mean, you know what out-of-network is, but what the different criteria was met for each of those. And basically, it's not set in stone yet, as Treasurer Briner mentioned. He said they're still working to get providers onto those lists. So maybe there's a provider that's kind of hedging. Maybe you're going to a doctor right now that might look like they're out-of-network, non-preferred, but they may come onto that preferred list. But again, like you just said, we have to shop around and see what you can get the best for your money, especially these days.
1: Yeah, and it's, again, not only the best for your money, but it's the best money for the state of North Carolina, who, of course, is right. Bearing a lot of the responsibility for this state health plan. And you made a great point there, Teresa. I mean, I think most people are probably used to just looking at either in or out of network. Those are really your only two options. So some very interesting proposals here from the preferred access, non-preferred, and then the traditional out-of-network. A great call out there. There's a lot of numbers, a lot of different colors on all of these charts. We encourage our audience this morning to go check out the details over on our website, carolinajournal.com. We appreciate the update from Teresa Opeka right here on the Carolina Journal News Hour. Where it's now 5:31 on Charlotte's FM News Talk, 107.9 FM, WBT from the Charlotte Eye, Ear, Nose, and Throat Traffic Center. Trust your senses to Senta. Here's a look at the roadways with Boomer Von Cannon.
2: Thank you, Nick. I'm looking pretty good right now on the interstates. Not seeing delays or any significant problems along I-85, I-77, and 45. Moving well at posted speed. Now, if you're on I-485, taking the inner loop from Matthews over to I-77, that's between exit 51 Independence and I-77 exit 67, looking at a drive time just under 20 minutes. In Gastonia, overnight incident affecting the Highway 321 ramp to northbound I-85. So in the meantime, you may want to go with Highway 7 Long Street as an alternate. Boomer Von Cannon, WBT Traffic. 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
3: Spurs beat the Knicks 115-111. San Antonio cutting New York's NBA Finals lead down to 2-1. Victor Wembanyama had 32 points for the Spurs. The Knicks also led by Jalen Brunson's 32 points in the loss. It was the Knicks' first loss in 46 days as their 13-game win streak ended. Road team has won every game in this series. Game 4 back in New York tomorrow night. Atlanta Hawks agreed on a multi-year contract extension with coach Quinn Snyder. Atlanta lost in the first round of the playoffs to the Knicks. It's game 4 of the NHL Stanley Cup Final tonight. Night in Vegas. Carolina Hurricanes trailed the series 2-1. Coach Rod Brindamore has decided who will start in goal between Freddie Anderson and Brandon Bussey, but will not announce it in advance. North Carolina will face Ole Miss in the College World Series Friday night at 7 p.m. Brewers outlast the A's 15-14 in 12 innings. Yankees in 10 innings beat the Guardians 7-5. Josh Naylor with a grand slam. Mariners win over Baltimore 6-3. Jim Zoki, WBT Sports.
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2: Your WBT forecast. Today, Tuesday, June 9th, couple of showers and thunderstorms, mainly early afternoon today with a high 84. Tonight, overcast, the overnight 69. And tomorrow, back to sunshine, 90. Right now, Rock Hill 75, Concord 70, and the Queen City 72 at WBT.
8: Hi, I'm Dr. Morgan, an audiologist at Queen City ENT. 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

0: an issue at all. So, you know, there's a lot of fear-mongering going on, and there's also a lot of unknowns out there.
1: Well, we'll find out here in the coming months as we get a handle on this particular story with the 150-day moratorium in place on data centers. And we shall see. Breaking Brett Jensen will certainly follow it. Thanks a lot for joining us on the broadcast this morning, man.
0: My pleasure, Vince. Thanks a lot.
1: As we continue our broadcast, the Vince Coakley radio program, I'd love to get your thoughts. How concerned are you about this? Do you think this is a good plan? A moratorium and also some sort of plan in place on how to deal with these things in the future. Our phone number is 704-570-1079. Still to come, we'll talk a little bit more about data centers. What are these things? What's in these places, especially that seem to suck so many resources? We'll find out coming up. Also, a report by a British news agency on one of the big challenges all across the country when it comes to putting these data centers in place, something that they need that is lacking right now before they even get there. We'll talk about this and more as we continue 15 after 10. Let's get our first look at the traffic situation around the city. Boomer Von Cannon.
2: Hey, thank you, Vince. Overall, the interstates are in pretty good shape right now. There's one exception. That's in Gaston County, I-85 northbound. Incident taking up the right lane between exit 17 US 321 and exit 19 Highway 7. So you have two lanes of traffic getting by on the left. Just a bit of an onlooker delay. But just if it were me, I would just go ahead and take 85 north and stick to the far left lane. You'll make the best time and then seeking an alternate route. Incident North Charlotte, Craighead Road at North Tryon, and Hoskins Road at Brookshire Boulevard. 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Boomer Von Cannon, WBT Traffic, the forecast coming up.
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2: Your WBT forecast today, Tuesday, June 9th, showers, a couple of thunderstorms through midday today in the high 84. Tonight, overcast and 69. Tomorrow, back to sunshine and back to 90. Right now, Rock Hill 76, Mooresville 74, the Queen City 74 at WBT.
3: 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One of our clients, Sonny's Barbecue, says,
6: "We've been on WBT since 1978 when we opened our first Sonny's in Charlotte. To this day, we contribute much of our success to H.A. Thompson. His mouthwatering commercials were responsible for helping us grow. We still believe in the power of WBT and have continued to include them in our advertising budget.
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7: From the people who brought you It's the Dog Park comes...

0: justice debate is dominated by the same managerial problem, how to make the prison population fit the available space. And you argue that's backwards.
1: It's exactly backwards. And we've done that for the last 50 years, is that we've let our jail and prison capacity decide what sort of justice we're going to deliver in North Carolina, where it should be the other way around. And it's played out again and again and again. You know, your early 80s, you had the Fair Sentencing Act that was supposed to crack down and make sure that bad guys were in prison. And then almost immediately, within just 2 to 3 years after that law was passed, the General Assembly was coming up with actually a prison population cap. They capped the total number of people that could be in prison at any one time. And so the jails were having to, you know, do a one-in, one-out policy where every time somebody got sent to prison, they had to go find another person to let out, which is just an atrocious way to deliver justice, in my opinion. But, it, you know, we don't have that cap anymore, but the kind of those same mechanisms still exist. You know, by and large, we operate under the 1990s structured sentencing law. It's kind of still the overarching principle, and it's very technocratic. You know, they have computer modeling where if you adjust one law, then you need to go adjust another law so that you're balancing the right number of people in prison. And to me, it doesn't make any sense. I mean, what you should do is decide, you know, what are the punishments that we should have for breaking certain laws, you know, what types of people can we, you know, should be behind bars, and then figure out based on all that how much prison capacity that we have. But for whatever reason, North Carolina has never done it that way.
0: Yeah, no, that sounds rational. So therefore, probably will never happen. But yeah, if you take a list of all of the crimes, the number of crimes as a percentage of the population, you know, factor that in, say, okay, this is then how much space we're going to need, and then build the jails based on those numbers versus, you know, writing the criminal code in order to juice the sentence stats in order to not overcrowd. It's completely backwards. So it's a really good piece. And thanks for doing the historical look back on this. I found that fascinating. I appreciate it. And Andrew, as always, we appreciate your time. Keep up the good work, sir.
1: I appreciate it.
0: All right, buddy. See ya. That's Andrew Dunn. You can read his work over at longleafpol.com and sometimes in the Charlotte Observer, too. Let's head over to the WBT Traffic Center. Get the update. Here's Metro Mike Dome.
2: Thank you, sir. Things looking good out there. 77, 85, 485, all running at posted speeds. That earlier problem we had on 85 northbound coming out of Gaston County from exit 17 with a fuel spill has now been cleared. Have a traffic control malfunction, Princeton Avenue at Park Road. Also a road blockage, East Independence Boulevard at Charlottetown Avenue. An accident, University City Boulevard at Mark Twain Road. I'm Mike Dome. WBT Traffic, weather up next.
0: Is your body a prison? Is your fat keeping you in jail? It doesn't have to be that way, okay? Do what I did. Go to PhD Weight Loss and Nutrition, okay? They will obliterate. They will free you, I should say. They will free you from discouragement. They'll get you motivated. You can do this. If I can do it, you can do it. I lost 90 pounds with PhD. And if you have tried diets before in the past, maybe they didn't work, or maybe they worked for a little bit, but they may have put your metabolism into what's called survival mode, and that slows down your body. It slows and it speeds up the storing of the fat, and that's not good. No bueno, okay? And that's not your failure there. That's just biology. It's the way the body works. PhD targets that process. It fixes that. So you drop the weight naturally for the long term. You burn the fat instead of the sugars, right? You get your energy back. You get your confidence back. You're going to feel better. You're going to look better. Okay. You're going to be out at the beach. You're going to be just walking around in your bathing suit with no cares in the world. Right now, when you call PhD and you mention my name, you will get 2 free weeks in the PhD program, and they'll cover the cost of your food, which is like a $1,500 value, completely free. 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Mention my name, Pete. Again, 980-237-9090. Mention Pete. 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Summer is here. It is not too late.
2: Here's a look at your Charlotte weather. Isolated thunderstorms this afternoon. 87 for the high. Mostly cloudy. Isolated thunderstorm possible tonight. 71 for the low. Mostly cloudy tomorrow. 89 for the high. And then it heats up on Thursday. Hot. 95 degrees. Currently, we're 80 in Huntersville and 81 in the Queen City. I'm Mike Doan, VT.
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4: Here's a look at your Charlotte weather. Isolated thunderstorms this afternoon, 87 for the high. Once again, a thunderstorm possible tonight, 71 for the low. Mostly cloudy, high 89 tomorrow. Hot on Thursday, 95 and mostly sunny. Currently, we're looking at 82 Gastonia. And uptown in the Queen City, it's 83. I'm Mike Doan, WBT.
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1: Look at your weather. Isolated thunderstorms this afternoon, 87 for the high. Once again, an isolated thunderstorm possible tonight, 71 for the low. And mostly cloudy tomorrow with a high near 89. Currently, we're 82 in Gastonia, 83 at Trade and Tryon. I'm Mike Doan, BT.
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3: "We've been on WBT since 1978 when we opened our first Sonny's in Charlotte. To this day, we contribute much of our success to H.A. 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His mouthwatering commercials were responsible for helping us grow. 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
4: The people who brought you It's the Dog Park comes...

0: of which is, do you think, because Carville has said we need to make Puerto Rico a state and D.C. a state, that would give them four more senators and at least two more representatives in the House, depending on Puerto Rico would probably generate three or four. But so that would they see that as a Democrat grab. Also, they want to pack the court. They want to change the Supreme Court from 9 to 15 members. And that way they can get ahead of what's happened, because the court now, when the court was left, they didn't want to do that. But now that there are more constitutional related justices there, they want to change the Supreme Court from 9 to 15 when they get a Democrat president, and maybe they can get some resignations. But they don't need any resignations. They would just add six more members to the Supreme Court, and they would just pack it with their, and that's what they want to do. So the reason I say that is because James Carville is affiliated with Cooper now. Cooper opens himself up by that connection to lines of questions, and he should. He is one of the most competitive races in the state, in the whole country. It will certainly be the one up in Maine, probably, if Plattner is the nominee. It'll be the one in Texas with Tallarico and Ken Paxton, and certainly Michael Whiteley v. Roy Cooper, former Governor Cooper. Much more to go. Right now, I need to kick things over to our good friend Mike Doan to find out what's happening on those beautiful, beautiful roads out there. What's going on, Mike?
1: Beautiful, beautiful roads. Do have a collision, though. I-485 outer at Independence Boulevard, exit 51. Still causing delays in the area, but you can get by. Collision over East Boulevard at South Boulevard in the Dilworth area. East Park Road at Winthrop, that's also in Dilworth. Disabled vehicle West Boulevard at Clanton Road, South Tryon Street at Camden Road, and also a collision to the north, Milton Road at North Sharon Amity. 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
1: Here's a look at your weather. Isolated thunderstorms this afternoon, 87 for a high, 71 with a possible thunderstorm tonight. Mostly cloudy, high 89 tomorrow. Brutally hot on Thursday, mostly sunny, 95. 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
11: 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He sounds like a third grader.

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0: issues that are out there, but people want to know that you're listening, that you're putting solutions on the table for the issues they care about, and I'm going to fight for North Carolina.
1: Michael Wiley is running for U.S. Senate here in the state of North Carolina. I really do appreciate you joining us tonight.
0: It's good to talk to you, Brett. Thanks.
1: Again, thanks to Michael Wiley for joining us. That race is going to be, you know, a lot of people all over the nation are going to be watching this particular Senate race. And it's only going to get more and more interesting as we get closer and closer to early voting in October. Okay, so coming up next, what's going on in the state of South Carolina? Speaking of elections, we'll talk about that when we return. Also, Representative Tim Moore will be joining us at the bottom of the hour. And then we've got some more information concerning DeCarlos Brown Jr. But right now, let's swing on over to the WVT Traffic Center with Mike Dome.
2: Thank you, sir. Collision I-77 northbound near Archdale. Backups to I-485. Also, an accident I-485 inner exit 6. That's West Boulevard. Backups all the way to South Tryon Street exit 1. Have a crash on I-77 southbound near Woodlawn Road. Over to the north, Oakdale Road near Bluedale Road, IKEA Boulevard to University City Boulevard. Over to the east, Albemarle Blair. To the south, South Tryon to Carowinds Boulevard. Carowinds Boulevard at John Price Road, Billy Graham Parkway at West Boulevard, and Albemarle Road at Rocky River Church Road over to the north. 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
2: Here's your WBT weather forecast right now. Isolated thunderstorm possible tonight, 71 for a low, high of 89, mostly cloudy tomorrow, hot and mostly sunny, 95 on Thursday. Currently, we're looking at 83 in Huntersville, 82 uptown. 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

0: white people you know are the ones that other people tell you about, and they tell you stories that's not true. The only white people you know are these crazy liberals that run around trying to assuage their white guilt, running around trying to make sure that nobody thinks that they're racist. They're trying to make sure that everybody knows that they have moral authority over the other white people that you've been hearing all these terrible stories about. We prove it night after night after night on this show that everything you think about white people and what white people do to keep black people down is not all white people, it's Democrat white people. We prove night after night on this show that you are sadly mistaken when you think that the Republicans are the racist party. That's the Democrat party. So white people are the part of, are the, we are the group that sticks together the least. What are you talking about? Go get to know, how about you get to know some white people? How about that? How about you get to know white people instead of making all these prejudice opinions about us? You always got to drag white people into everything. Anytime you need a bad guy, you're dragging white people into it. When you don't even know what you're talking about. Half of you don't know what you're talking about. The other half is just using it for propaganda. You know, race hustlers. Demonize the white people. Because you're not capable of coming up with any other arguments. It's your go-to because it's easy. It's your go-to argument. It's your go-to example. It's your go-to everything because it's easy in U.S. America in 2026. Be better. Do some research. Get to know a white person. Or how about get to know a few white people? But white Republicans, white conservatives, to hell with the white liberals. White liberals are not going to do minority people any good. So don't judge us by them. All right, so we got a lot of this coming up tonight. It's going to be fun. If you got something to say, say it. 704-570-1079. You got to take a break. More coming up next. Hang on.
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4: Soupy forecast feeling tropical across the Carolinas with humidity through the roof and a stalled out front overhead. Keeping the chance for storms around tonight, 71 degrees. They're slow movers, so where they do occur can dump some heavy rain. PM thunderstorms Wednesday, 88 degrees and warm Thursday and Friday with mid and upper 90s and not far from records. I'm meteorologist Scott Laurie. 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

0: Only the people that are there want to claim it. And look, if you're living in the South now, because I know a lot of you New Yorkers have moved to the South, and I know you're down here now. So just let me say congratulations on making it out. Because you know yourself, you didn't want to, you couldn't stay in that city and support yourself and live and thrive in life. That's why you had to come down here. So don't be getting all mad at me for saying that nobody wants New York. You didn't even want it. Because your ass is here. Just be honest about it. Just be honest. Oh, no. Hang on. More coming up.
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3: Good evening. I'm Anna Erickson in the WBT News Center. DeCarlos Brown Jr., the man accused of stabbing a Ukrainian refugee to death on Charlotte's light rail, found incompetent to stand trial today.
4: The decision came Tuesday morning during a wild hearing at the federal courthouse in Charlotte. Brown reportedly had an outburst where he shouted he wants to press charges against the FBI. The 34-year-old continued with more inaudible yells, including something about having, quote, material in his body. He continued screaming at the judge as he was escorted out of the courtroom. The judge ruled Brown will receive medication and treatment for up to 4 months in an effort to restore his competency. Brown is facing federal and state charges in the stabbing death of Irina Zarutska on Charlotte's light rail last August. Brennan Dixon, WBT News.
3: The House Judiciary Committee holding a second hearing today about charges against the Southern Poverty Law Center, accusing the organization of fraudulently using donations to pay hate group leaders for inside information. Chairman Jim Jordan highlighting new accusations against the organization.
5: This SPLC employee who was supposed to be dismantling hate groups with the intelligence project was dating the field source that they were paying, and in fact, they had a joint bank account.
3: While SPLC interim president and CEO Brian Fair brushes off the accusations.
6: Some say we've lost our way. That's false. We've never lost our North Star, a fair and just society for every person. All our programs advance that mission.
3: The SPLC has asked a judge to dismiss the case, calling it a part of President Trump's retribution campaign against those he sees as his enemies. Some lawmakers are pushing for greater government disclosure surrounding UFOs, also known as UAPs. This comes after a release of documents related to the unidentified flying objects by the Pentagon last month. Tennessee Congressman Tim Burchett claims the government is engaged in a cover-up.
7: It's not about little green men or flying saucers. It's about what are we spending all these millions and possibly billions of dollars on that these idiots tell us don't exist. And then yet we turn right around in the skiff and then they tell us they do exist. This is a cover-up. You all know it. We know it. We demand the answers, and dadgummit, we're going to get them.
3: The Trump administration has pledged to consolidate federal UAP records at the National Archives and allow greater public access to the files. Now it's time for your WBT weather forecast.
8: Soupy forecast across the Carolinas with tropical humidity and a stalled out front, keeping gray weather around and some heavy downpours from time to time into midweek. Isolated thunderstorms 71 tonight, PM thunderstorms Wednesday 88, sunshine Thursday hot 95 degrees. I'm meteorologist Scott Laurie, more on Charlotte's FM News Talk 107.9 WBT.
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11: It's game four of the Stanley Cup Finals tonight in Las Vegas, where the Golden Knights lead the Carolina Hurricanes 2-1. The Canes came back from a 4-0 deficit before losing in double overtime in game three. Left winger Nikolaj Ehlers says they can't fall behind like that again tonight.
12: It's pretty simple. We know the way that we need to play. We got to be a lot better at stopping the bleeding a lot earlier. You know, they're a great team. They're going to get their chances, but we got to limit how big those chances are and help our goalies out a lot more than we have and just play better.
11: The Panthers opened their mandatory three-day mini camp today. Several players were held out of team drills, including receiver Tetteroe McMillan.